Spence, Drew Steppen, and I'm not going to lie, I got all the FOMO right now because our Benson Boone pre-party going down right now at Hattie's Club in Rosemont looks amazing. By the way, you don't have Benson Boone tickets? Don't panic just yet. Stop what you're doing and head over to go meet Brady. He's grabbing some drinks. He's got those last-minute tickets to see Benson Boone again. Hattie's Club in Rosemont. Benson

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Right after that, Chica's going to sold out Ariana Grande. We'll tell you how to win. 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

0: your plans this weekend? Hey, happy Friday, Claudia. What do you got going?
1: Happy Friday. Today's kind of my sad day. I took a day off today, so my weekend started earlier.
0: Oh, man. You know what? 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
1: I just had my hair.

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1: What is going on?
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1: Yeah. When have you been to it? When's the last time you visited a physician? Why do we need special stuff for that area?
3: You swipe over, you go through the TikTok shop, you order something weird, it shows up at your door, and you go, did I really order this?

0: he's over at Hattie's Club in Rosemont for the official Benson Boone pre-party. He's got your last minute tickets to see Benson Boone. Brady, what's it looking like over there?
1: Man, Drew, I gotta tell you, I have officially arrived in my career. I just gave away a Benson Boone hoodie, or a sweatshirt, I should say, to Beverly. And Beverly is the biggest Benson Boone fan in the building here at Hattie's Club. And she just turned 90 years old. I'm not kidding you. It was the most epic moment of my career. So happy birthday to Beverly. And she's going to have an awesome time tonight. And she's got a nice piece of Benson Boone merch. But thank you so much to Hattie's Club and Mike and the team for being so gracious and having us here, because this is the official pregame spot for Benson Boone all weekend long. Back at it again tomorrow right here. Make sure you come by if you're going to the Benson Boone show. They got the food, the drinks, and it's literally like a 5-minute walk. So thanks for hanging out, everybody, with Kiss FM. Appreciate the love, and we'll talk to you soon.
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It's your speakers. 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Cool? 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It's not a game. 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This

She'll be alright. No riding shining armored knight. She will save herself this time. And in fact, tonight, she did confirm. The cold never lasts, my darling. It just teaches the heart how to

saw him live, but I read that he tripped on stage, fell face first, chipped his tooth, continued on performing. Gangster move.

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Hey, it's Drew, 103.5 Kiss FM. Street Festival Takeover continues. This weekend, we got Wicker Park Fest. 50-plus bands, food, shopping, even a pet fest for your furry roommate who thinks they run the house. Taste of Lincoln Avenue going down, Chinatown Summer Fair. Something for everyone this weekend. 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

Christmas in July. If you're already counting down to Christmas, you're not alone. Hallmark's Christmas in July wraps up this weekend with a new movie called Love Under the Mistletoe. If you're inside this weekend, definitely check that out. Also, Shark Week returns. I'm so excited for Shark Week. I love it. Get ready to fear the ocean. Once again, Shark Week is back on Discovery Sunday night. It all kicks off with K-pop Shark Heroes and Air Jaws, Red, White, and Breach. I'll be tuned in.

0: so we're not going to say your name or where you're calling from. You can remain completely anonymous. You got some dirt on your boss. 103.5 Kiss FM. Sometimes it just feels good to vent. You there?
1: Hey, Drew. So he is currently having an affair with one of the coworkers that works there in the HR department.
0: Okay. And the HR girl?
1: And during all of those business trips that he likes to take everybody on, he has to be there with both his wife and the side piece.
0: Oh, get out of here. You got any dirt on your boss? You can remain completely anonymous.

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1: 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I've been an assistant for about 3 years now to someone who's going to remain nameless. He makes me break up with his girlfriend to the girls he's seeing.
0: Oof.
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$1,000 in the Showbiz Shelly Showdown Monday morning at 7:45. Right after that, Chica's going to Sold Out Ariana Grande. We'll tell you how to win. 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

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Of course, Benson Boone taking over the city tonight. If you won those last-minute tickets over at Hattie's Club in Rosemont, tag us in pictures and videos on IG at 103.5 KISS FM and have the best time with this guy.

Hot Ones. I love that on YouTube. One of my faves was Ariana Grande, even though she took like a little tiny bite of those hot wings. Podcast where you basically eat all the hot wings. He's interviewing celebrities. 103.5 Kiss FM, I'm Drew. We finally got a puker on the show. Spider-Man. He may fight villains, but Tom Holland just lost the battle to a chicken wing. Apparently, after finishing all 10 wings, he started coughing, then became the first guest in the show's history to throw up on camera.

artists next weekend. Lollapalooza, Chicago's biggest, arguably the biggest music festival around. Charlie XCX and Lorde. And I mean, there is somebody for everyone this year at Lollapalooza. Hey, get ready for all the backstage artists, interviews,

0: There's mass hysteria about Ariana Grande. Sold out tickets. People are going crazy. They're losing their minds, Jason.
1: Yes.
0: And Chica's going on Monday.
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0: 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If you beat her in 5 questions, you get paid. Waiting by the phone is new. Why did somebody get ghosted? And more. It's The Fred

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She'll be alright. 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She will save herself this time. And in fact tonight, she did confirm. The cold never lasts, my darling. It just teaches the heart how to burn.

it's your speakers. We're all pedestrians at some point, so stay alert and let's not hit them, whether they're walking or biking. Cool? Stop for pedestrians. It's not a game. 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

think back, there's always that one teacher that you're like, oh, they helped me get through. Behind every great student's a teacher who just goes above and beyond. Hey, the Fred Show and Amy Witherite from 1-800-TRUCK-WRECK are giving teachers the support they deserve. You spend a lot of money on these students. They buy a lot of stuff for the classroom. We're giving away $1,000 to clear their classroom wish list. Got a teacher you want to nominate.

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1: 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Then the battle for Texas as Greg Monroe, Coach Nancy Lieberman, and the Dallas Power take on Jonathan Simmons and the Houston Righands. 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
2: Wow, we made it to Friday. Mercury's out of retrograde. Things are looking up, folks. It's Angelina on the new hit list, where every day is a new music Friday. All right, appreciate you kicking it. Discovering new music with me. We're going to kick it off. Get some soul in your life before you get into the shenanigans this weekend. Teddy Swims, Mr. Know-It-All.

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Hey, I'm Angelina. The new hit list, can you believe we are officially 1 week away? And so Ariana Grande drops her new album, Petals. So cute. If you Google her name right now, Petals start like dropping from the screen.

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I'm at Angelina on air. The new hit list, your number one for new music discovery. 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Olivia Rodrigo, Stupid Song.

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1: 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It's not a game. Maybe I should tell that person in the lane over, too. 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
2: Coach Steven Jackson and the DMV Trilogy face off against two-time MVP Michael Beasley and the defending champion Miami 305 in a must-win game for both teams. Then the battle for Texas as Greg Monroe, Coach Nancy Lieberman, and the Dallas Power take on Jonathan Simmons and the Houston Righands. 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
10: 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And all of a sudden, I start to feel this throbbing pain in my throat. And usually I'm like, okay, let's kind of just sit for a second because maybe I'm having anxiety. Because sometimes there's instances where I'm like, is this an anxiety attack or is this actually anaphylaxis? Like, what is happening here? The pain is getting worse and it's getting worse. And I'm starting to break out in hives, like on my stomach, and I feel like I'm going to throw up. So I got my epinephrine, did the epinephrine, and my friend called an ambulance. They took me away, and the next day, the restaurant, I talk, and I'm like, what happened? This is my safe dish, and they're like, we have no idea. And so even like minor exposure can put me in a life-threatening situation, like what happened that night.
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14: The last few weeks in Chicago have been amazing. So many tourists, so many people taking in this wonderful city. Then Mother Nature was like, I gotta calm it down. I'm gonna make it a little smoky. Other cities are getting jealous. 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
4: 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No,

She'll be alright. 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

0: appeared the same.
1: Hey, driver. Yep, the road work is rough, but they will finish faster if you follow the signs and slow down when you drive through a work zone. It's not a game. This message is KISS certified.

She'll be alright. 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

$2,000 bucks in the Showbiz Shelly Showdown Monday morning at 7:45. Right after that, Chica's going to sold out Ariana Grande. 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

0: There's mass hysteria about Ariana Grande, sold out tickets. 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
0: Coach Steven Jackson and the DMV Trilogy face off against two-time MVP Michael Beasley and the defending champion Miami 305 in a must-win game for both teams. Then the battle for Texas as Greg Monroe, Coach Nancy Lieberman, and the Dallas Power take on Jonathan Simmons and the Houston Righands. 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
32: 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I am joined by Amber Faruqi, who is the founder and the leader of the Sisterhood community, and we are talking all about the conference happening here in Chicago. We're also chatting with Gina Carithers, CEO of the Prostate Cancer Foundation, and they're telling us what we're still failing at. And I am chatting with Clarissa Flores, who is an entrepreneur and athlete here in our city of Chicago. Let's kick off the show.
33: Hi, it's Paulina here with iHeartMedia Chicago, and today on our show, I'm speaking with Amber Faruqi, and she is the founder of the Sisterhood Conference here in Chicago. And this is the fifth annual event, but it is the number one women's leadership conference in Illinois. Amber, thanks for joining us.
34: Thanks so much for having me.
33: Of course. I'm so excited that you're here today. So before we dive into the event this year with, you know, all the information, of course, the date, time, where we can get tickets, can you give us a little bit of a background about both yourself and, of course, about the conference?
34: Yeah, of course. So I'm Amber. I own multiple businesses. So I do business coaching, consulting. I'm a best-selling author, a speaker, community builder, and now the founder as well of the number one women's conference in Illinois called the Sisterhood Conference. So that's a quick little brief about me. And then the Sisterhood Conference, this is our fifth annual event. So it's been now 5 years doing this conference.
33: Oh, that's amazing. So give us a little bit of the kind of background on the event itself. The first year that you did this, so 5 years ago, what was that, 2021?
34: Yeah.
33: Yeah. What was sort of the thought process behind it? Did you see that there was a need for this kind of event? Did you feel like yourself, like there was really nothing out there that you felt connected to? So you're like, I'm going to create it. How did that kind of come to be?
34: Exactly. Yeah, absolutely. I, for so long, was really interested in business. I really invested a lot of my own personal time and energy and money going to a lot of networking events. But when I would go, I realized that it was very male dominant. Then again, we're talking about, you know, 2020, 2019, around that time when I was going to these events. So now women's events are a lot more common than they were back then. But it was so hard to find a genuine community of women. And those networking events that I would go to, even though it was very male dominant, they changed my life. I met some of my mentors there. I started my business because of being in these rooms, and it really, really evolved me as a human and a business owner. So essentially, I started looking for women community, couldn't find it, and then realized, you know what, I'm just going to start it myself. What better way to do it? So that's when I, you know, came up with the idea of hosting a women's only conference. We do allow men to come too, but it's mainly women focused. And yeah, that's kind of how the idea stirred up. It was something that I needed, and there was a gap in the market, and so I started it.
33: That's incredible. So when you sort of stepped into this role of like creating the conference, bringing these women together, right? What did you feel like was sort of the best part of it in terms of like, what did you feel like everybody got out of it that attended?
34: Yeah, I feel like the Sisterhood Conference has evolved so much throughout the years. Like the beginning years, it was more so kind of just a typical networking event. And since then, we've definitely evolved and made it bigger and better each and every single year. I pour my heart into it and put so much work and effort. And now women are leaving these events with, you know, meeting their clients, meeting mentors, meeting their coaches, investing into themselves, finding a community. I even had a group of girls who now were like bridesmaids at each other's weddings. So they found, you know, best friends at this conference. So it truly is finding connections that are really genuine, really real. And you're able to be in a room that essentially is a really safe place. You know, sometimes for women, it can be hard to find a community of other women who are supportive, who also dream big, who don't, you know, aren't catty or jealous or anything like that. So I really, really worked hard on cultivating that environment in the room. And I believe we've done a really, really good job of that. So the women truly do make the world of a difference at these conferences.
33: I love it. No, that's so incredible to hear. And I definitely know that the women that are attending not only probably feel really supported, really seen, but I think they leave with more than just saying they went to like a cool event. I think it's pretty life-changing for the most part, you know?
34: Truly. Yeah. I always tell people it's not a typical event. It's an experience when you go. It's not just a sit down conference where you go and listen to speaker after speaker and then hand out business cards. It really is not like that at all. We have different entertainment. We have a bunch of great women owned businesses who come. Our goodie bags are worth hundreds of dollars. Our, you know, giveaways are amazing. We have amazing speakers who come from all over the US, and even our attendees come from, we've had people from Canada and Mexico who fly out to come to this conference. So it really, really is a great experience for women. It's not just a typical event.
33: I love it. Oh, congratulations on that. And congratulations on the fifth annual. People don't realize like these events, like for them to last years, right? And be consistent, like that means something, that there is a demand, there is a need. And I think you're doing a great job.
34: Thank you. I appreciate that.
33: Absolutely. So tell us about this year, the 2026 Sisterhood Conference. What can we expect? What does that look like for us?
34: Yeah, we have a new venue this year, so I'm super excited. And it's a two-day event. So day one is our VIP kickoff party that we do every single year. We have a different theme every year. So we've done, you know, galas in the past, pajama parties, Pilates, Botox nights. Like, we've done really fun things. So this year is an evening in white. So we're doing an all-white party with a bunch of luxury experiences. It's a movie premiere. So one of our sponsors is a movie producer. So we'll be showcasing that film. And we have a red carpet, a bunch of just fun networking type of deal that night. Then day two is our main event, which is August 8th. So it's a Saturday. It's a full day long, a full day of inspiring speakers, workshops, activities, networking, connecting with individuals, and a ton of takeaways. And essentially, basically a day where people turn their big dreams into reality or get the resources to be able to do that.
33: Oh, I love that. Perfect. And where can we get tickets? Where can people get more information, of course? And then also, if anybody's interested in you know, becoming a sponsor or just reaching out to you, where can we do that?
34: Yeah, totally. So sisterhoodcommunity.org, and then there will be an event section, and then you can just find the event. It's the only event on there right now. It's August 7th and 8th. It is local to the suburbs. It's actually at Belvedere Banquets. And in order to reach me, there's information on the site. Also, you could find me on social media too. It's just Amber Faruqi, my name.
33: I love that. Oh, last question. Who is speaking to this year at the conference?
34: Oh my gosh, we have amazing girls. We have the founder of Dry Bar. So for all the girls out there who know Dry Bar, the brand, the company, it sold for over $250 million. I think it's worth $800 million now or something crazy. Don't quote me on that, but something, you know, absurd. So Allie Webb, she is coming and speaking. We have Kenzie Roman. She's actually our MC. And we have a couple different people. We have Manon Matthews, who's an actress and comedian. Yeah, there's just a ton of people. And then we have local panelists as well who are attending and speaking.
33: That's incredible. Awesome. Well, Amber, thank you for joining us on the show today. And one more time, what is the website, or where can we head over for tickets?
34: Of course, sisterhoodcommunity.org.
33: Awesome. Thank you, Amber, so much for being here with us today.
34: Thank you for having me.
0: Prostate cancer remains one of the most common cancers affecting men, but the good news is that screening, diagnosis, treatment have all advanced significantly in recent years. Let's discuss it all as we bring in Gina Carrither, CEO of the Prostate Cancer Foundation. Gina, thank you so much for the time.
1: Oh, thank you for inviting me, Manny. It's a pleasure to be here with you.
0: So let me start off with that. There have been huge advances over the last few years. What does the fight against prostate cancer look like in 2026?
1: So the fight against prostate cancer in 2026 is a bit of a mixed bag. In 2012, the U.S. Preventative Task Force Services of the United States made the decision that we were no longer going to include screening for men because they felt that it was leading to over-treatment. Mm-hmm. So what we see in 2018, that position got reversed to say, okay, it should be shared decision-making. But unfortunately, it fell out of everybody else's guidelines between 2012 and 2018, and therefore, it really doesn't have a stable position. As a result of that lack of screening, we now see more than 10% of the men in the United States being diagnosed with advanced disease that truly is not curable. That means the prostate cancer's moved outside of the prostate gland itself, mm-hmm, and travel to various parts of the body. That's a downside. However, since 1993, the Prostate Cancer Foundation has invested more than $1 billion. We've mobilized the Department of Defense and the NIH to invest more than $15 billion in those periods. And that is all being invested in looking for a cure for this disease, which is the Prostate Cancer Foundation's mission, is to cure this together. And our vision is to reduce the death and suffering of men with prostate cancer. And I'm pleased to tell you today that we have had our fingerprints on more than 16 FDA products that would not have been possible except for the advanced funding of the Prostate Cancer Foundation into the research community that does work in this field to both discover the drugs as well as the biology of the disease so that we were confident these drugs would work. Mm-hmm. And today we see precision oncology allowing men, instead of passing away in 18 months to 2 years, living for more than 10 to 15 years with metastatic or disease that's moved outside of the prostate. These are huge achievements, so we need to continue our work to find a cure.
0: Gina, is the biggest problem right now still early detection? Because I've got to tell you, I don't know any women in their mid-40s or any older that don't go get their mammogram on a regular basis. Guys going to get prostate exams on a yearly basis, somehow, I don't imagine, still takes place as often as it should.
1: That's an incredibly important point, Manny. So first of all, 50% of men aged 50 in the United States do not have a primary care physician. So if you do not have a physician, you're not going to be screened for any of the diseases that impact our health, right? Mm-hmm. So cardiovascular disease and prostate cancer are the leading causes of death for men, okay? So that's important. And you're right. Women are integrated into the healthcare system when we're very young, and we stay in the healthcare system as a result. So early detection only happens when you see a doctor, you have a simple blood test that we call a PSA, right, prostate-specific antigen, and it tells us, is your PSA rising? And that can be the first indicator of what we call early detection. And if we see a rise over time, then you can move into a diagnostic area so that you can be effectively diagnosed and treated. And as you're right, with women, women go for mammograms each and every year. We follow the guidelines. The guidelines are adhered to by all of the physicians who treat us. And we're missing that link with our men in America.
0: What do you think the biggest misconception, as you travel across the country, you hear from men or from women, for that matter, about prostate cancer?
1: That it only happens in older men.
0: Yeah.
1: The challenge with that is that, so if you're diagnosed with prostate cancer, you know, Mike Milken was diagnosed at the age of 46. If you're diagnosed as a younger male, it tends to be more aggressive. And if we have, whether we have aggressive disease, high risk disease, et cetera, in your 40s and 50s, early detection leads to a 99% cure, meaning that recurrence in 5 years is not common, right?
0: Mm-hmm.
1: If, in fact, you're not getting, and you believe it's a disease of older men, and you decide at the age of 70 you want to start looking for it, if you've already had it, this disease can move very aggressively. We often hear it's a slow-moving disease, but the younger you are, the tendency for the more aggressive disease. But I will also tell you, we've learned a lot about the biology of the disease. I have a 72-year-old male who was diagnosed with highly aggressive prostate cancer a year ago. The prostate cancer had already left his prostate, but we also understood what treatments might and might not work. That is information we fund through our research. This patient has extremely aggressive disease. He's being treated aggressively, but because it was diagnosed late, we have to be far more aggressive with his treatments, and it's impacting his quality of life. And so it's not just a disease of older men.
0: Right.
1: And if you're older, it doesn't mean the disease is not aggressive. And so these are really misunderstandings. They're myths about this disease. So for every age of male, it's super important that you're getting that blood test once a year will keep you informed about the health of your prostate.
0: Speaking with Gina Carrithers, Prostate Cancer Foundation CEO, is the PSA test enough for men to get on a yearly basis, or do they need more testing, if you will?
1: No, so the PSA today is the standard of care. If we find your PSA rising over time, the next step is an MRI. Now, MRIs were not used in the traditional sense of the diagnostic process. First data got presented at the American Urological Association back in 2013 that showed us that it works very nicely. It informs whether or not you need a biopsy. And then the next step in the diagnostic process is a biopsy. But you don't need an MRI and you don't need a biopsy unless you have a rising PSA that gives concern to your physician and yourself that you may have cancer. And then you move into that diagnostic phase. Mm. But until then, it's a simple blood test once a year.
0: Are there certain men who are especially, who should be especially proactive about being screened, or certain age where men should make sure that they go see the doctor to do so?
1: Yes, that's an excellent question. And thank you, because first of all, we know that men of African-American descent or black men tend to be get this disease earlier. And the earlier you get this disease, the more aggressive it is. Mm. So we tell black men to begin being screened at the age of 45, unless you have a relative who's had this disease, at which case this is a genetically driven disease. So whether you are any nationality, if you have a relative who has had prostate cancer, you should begin getting screened by the age of 40 and certainly not later than 45, because the disease is genetically driven. Mm-hmm. Likewise, if you have a female member of your family who's had ovarian cancer or breast cancer or uterine cancer, these are cancers that are hormone-driven cancers, and again, they can also be associated with a higher genetic propensity for this disease, so you should get screened earlier. Every man is at risk of prostate cancer. 1 in 8 will be diagnosed with this disease. So if you don't have a family history and you're not a black ancestry, then you should be being screened by the age of 50. Yeah. And then you should get screened every year. And that's that simple blood test. PSA.
0: What about lifestyle choices, diet, exercise, your weight, your overall health? How much of a role does that play in either reducing or increasing your chances of getting prostate cancer?
1: Yeah, interestingly enough, this is such a common cancer in men. We know that this cancer is actually associated with lifestyle choices. Mm-hmm. So healthy eating, you know, fish, clean protein, vegetables, having daily workouts. These are all behaviors that we know reduce the risk of cancers definitively. And prostate cancer, frankly, specifically, we have that data.
0: Right.
1: We also know that exercise contributes to the same healthy outcomes. It doesn't prevent the disease, but it gives you a fighting chance when you should you be diagnosed, right? And so we always will say that the reduction of the risk of cancer lie in our hands in terms of managing our diet, reducing belly fat, and exercise. These are drivers that we now understand can either drive cancer sooner and faster or reduce cancers, but they don't necessarily prevent it.
0: What about AI? AI is being used in so many different areas of medicine, not only for early detection, but for looking for new and innovative treatments. How's that being used to address prostate cancer?
1: Yeah, that's a great question, Manny. So several places, right? First of all, there's a phenomenon of digital pathology. And there was a company that was created, Page AI, that was acquired a little more than a year ago, I think, by Tempus. Mm-hmm. And they used AI to read the biopsies. And their data demonstrated that with the pathologist is always first line, they read the biopsy. But incorporating AI on top of the pathologist increased the read rate up to 72 to 74% for accuracy. We know that 35% of biopsies can be either upscaled or downscaled once we have actually removed the prostate cancer tissue and do a full pathology. So it's having AI on top. Mm-hmm. The same thing is true with reading scans, reading MRIs, and reading what today is scans for men that have disease outside the prostate, which is a PET CT using PSMA, prostate-specific membrane antigen, which is a radioactive isotope that allows us to see exactly where that cancer is. Is it contained in the prostate or has it moved beyond the prostate? There's a test that also helps us to identify, see it, and then treat it. So these are important places where the scans can have an overlay of AI on top of it. We also seen AI employed in understanding molecular behavior and the biology of the disease, hopefully leading us to new technologies and new treatments coming into the pipeline.
0: In the end, it's early detection that is the key to spotting it and surviving it in the best way possible. So I guess the first step would be to make sure that every man has a primary care physician and goes to visit him at least once a year for a checkup, including the PSA test, right?
1: Absolutely. Early detection is the best way to keep yourself informed. Do I have prostate cancer or don't I? Is my PSA rising over time? And have that conversation with your primary care physician.
0: Looking ahead the next 5 years, what do you envision the conversation around men's health and prostate cancer? What would success over the next 5 years look like to you as the CEO of the Prostate Cancer Foundation?
1: The first marker for success would be that we stop diagnosing men with advanced disease that's moved beyond the prostate into their bones or their lymphatic tissue. If we can show significant drops in that, we will demonstrate significant improvement in survival. And then we must continue to develop medications to drive this cancer when men do progress, to drive this cancer back and increase the quality of their life while extending survival. So those are the two real call to actions.
0: Gina Carruthers, the CEO of the Prostate Cancer Foundation. Is there a website where we could get more information, Gina?
1: Yes, the Prostate Cancer Foundation website is found at pcf.org, pcf.org. We have all the information there, both a microsite for early detection that includes diet, nutrition, exercise, sleep habits, all of the things that we're learning keep us healthy as we age, and everything that you would need if you're a patient who's been diagnosed. PCF.org.
0: Gina Carruthers, CEO of the Prostate Cancer Foundation. Thanks for all the information, the mostly good news, and best of luck.
1: Thank you so much, Manny. It's a pleasure talking with you, and thanks for helping us get the word out for men to see a primary care physician each year to get their simple blood test to know that they're ahead of the game and they'll improve their survival. Thanks for the opportunity.
2: Hi, it's Paulina here with iHeartRadio Chicago, and today I get to chat with Clarissa Flores, a Chicago-based hospitality and entertainment executive, entrepreneur, and former Division I athlete. And she is best known for building high-impact, culture-driven concepts at the intersection of sports, nightlife, and community. Clarissa, how are you?
3: I am so excited to be here, Paulina. Thank you for having me. I'm having a phenomenal day.
2: I love that. Thank you for connecting with me. I'm really excited. I've seen and heard of you many of times. I mean, obviously, you're very influential here in our city of Chicago. And I would love for you to sort of give us a little bit of a background about yourself as a former athlete, you know, obviously turned entrepreneur. I kind of want to know, in a nutshell, sort of what that transition was like, right? And how did Clarissa get here today?
3: Yeah, so, you know, born and bred, diehard Chicagoan, Whitney Young High School, go Dolphins, Northwestern University, go Wildcats. So, you know, I'm Chicago through and through. It's in my blood. Yeah, from there, you know, I jumped directly into hospitality. I've done hospitality for 2 decades. You know, that's another thing aside from basketball, hospitality is in my blood. But I will say what got me here today is not only my Chicago roots, but definitely the game of basketball. My whole life is indebted to the game of basketball, and that's why I'm sitting here with you right now.
2: No, I love that, and yeah, so shout out to TPS really quick because I went to Fury, so at some point we're probably competition, but that's okay.
3: Go Red West, baby. Red West Conference.
2: Yes, oh my god. Yes. See, I'm not a sporty lady as much as I claim to be, but whatever you said, I'm rooting for that. Yeah. I love it. So Clarissa, I want to know, sort of, you know, when you went into the entrepreneurial world, stepped into that kind of lane, what have you found to be some of the biggest challenges, right? Especially being a woman.
3: Yeah, I mean, God, there's so many times in my life and my career that I had to pivot. And, you know, it's always being underestimated as a woman. You know, you're a woman, you get underestimated. So it's always just, you know, walking in with the utmost confidence, knowing that there's nothing in a room or in a space that I can't do just as good or even better than a counterpart. So, you know, there's always going to be times where I had to pivot and, you know, I was doubted and things of that nature. But, you know, basketball definitely, and being from the city of Chicago, definitely taught me the confidence that I needed.
2: Absolutely. Absolutely. I love that.
33: And, you know, being the founder and CEO of Level Sporting Club, where did you sort of see that there was a need for this? And if you don't mind also kind of describing more of what Level Sporting Club is, right? And I know you're officially open too, which is amazing. But where did you sort of, at what moment did you find like, there's a need for this and I'm going to create it?
3: Yeah. So, I mean, you know, Level Sporting Club is very close to my heart. You know, it's the intersection of what I've done my whole life, basketball, sports, and hospitality. So about a few years ago, a woman's sports bar opened up on the West Coast. And when I saw that, I immediately knew I was putting that in Chicago and I was putting on for my city. You know, we needed a space of our own. You know, we are a Chicago sports bar. We do, I'd be silly not to play the Cubs. I'm a block away from the Cubs. So I play the Cubs, the Bulls, the Bears. You know, again, I grew up on that. But, you know, we put women's sports front and center. That is our priority. You will walk in, you will see the Sky. You will see the Bandits. You will see the Tempest playing on our screens, all women's sports. But, you know, we support all sports. We're Chicago's known as a mecca in the world for sports. Now we're the mecca in the world for women's sports. And, you know, hopefully Level Sporting Club is making that happen.
33: As somebody who has been on like both sides, right? So like me who plays sports, but obviously somebody who enjoys sports as well. Do you feel like women's sports are getting, they're finally getting the light shined on them and us, right? Sort of the same way that men do. Are we finally having our moments? I feel like it's grown significantly in popularity and demand and people just finally recognizing that.
3: Yeah, I think, it's definitely bigger than a moment. It's what we're experiencing right now is a cultural shift. You know, you've got major networks prioritizing women's sports right now. So it is so much bigger than what we're experiencing. You know, back in, I'm showing my age now, but back in 97, when I was playing for Whitney Young against Marshall High School, back then it was called the UIC Pavilion. I played in front of 7,000 people in high school, you know, for a CPS game. So the fandom has been there. The support has been there. But what hasn't been there has been spaces like Level Sporting Club or the infrastructure or the investment. Because, you know, as we all know, visibility is equity. So, you know, with investment and more visibility, there's more equity. You know, I'm here to change the default. You know, the default's always men's sports. Great. Yes, I love men's sports too. But, you know, I'm trying to shift that a little bit to women's sports. And you know, I want Chicago, again, to be known as a women's sports mecca of the world. So, yeah, here we are.
33: So then as far as Level Sporting Club, I'm curious sort of like what makes this, and I'm speaking from me, right, as a perspective of like a woman. And again, like I love sports, but I'm not like, sometimes, yeah, you'll catch me at like a bar having a good time, yeah. But there's something about your establishment that I feel like makes it feel like a little more, I don't know how to describe it, like almost welcoming for someone like me, right? Especially like if I'm a woman who loves sports or I'm hanging out with my friends who love it. What kind of makes you guys different, right? Or maybe it's not a difference that it makes, or maybe it's just something, what makes it comforting, right? For women to attend to.
3: Yeah, I think what makes Level Sporting Club different is, you know, people can go anywhere for food and drinks. But we're trying to give you an experience, right? So Level Sporting Club is two levels. You know, the first level is very much a sports bar vibe, TVs, you know, high energy. Then I have a lower level. It's a piano bar. So it's a speakeasy piano bar, loungy, sexy, dark. But it's, again, it's bringing you experiences. I have trivia nights. I have piano nights. I have nights with DJs. I have a throwback night. I have a party brunch. So it's giving you the different experiences.
33: That is so cool. I didn't know that. Okay, so I definitely have to get out there.
3: Yeah.
33: That's so cool. I love it. One of my last questions for you, too, is before we wrap up, but what do you feel like has been, if you were to be honest, like what has been one of the most difficult or challenging parts, right, of running such a large and in-demand establishment?
3: Yeah, you know, for me, I think the hardest part is really building the right team. You know, my investor group, for example, that I put together was a very intentional selected group. I have, the first full-time NFL coach, Jennifer King, who coached the Bears and Commanders. She's one of my investors. I have Ashley Bracey, who's the head coach of UIC women's basketball. But I think what the biggest, so that team is great. The biggest challenge was building a team that was passionate and cared about the business. But I was lucky enough through the process of finding the right people, you know, I built a phenomenal team, which hence makes it so welcoming to guests like yourself, because I have a team that cares. I have a team that cares about the people, the guest experience, and, you know, so that's what makes us different.
33: I love it. I love it. One more thing, too, that I would love to highlight about you is that you're also the co-founder of the Lesbian Social Club, which is a Chicago-based event and community platform dedicated to creating intentional spaces for connection, yes, visibility, and celebration within the LGBTQ plus community. So are you still obviously highly involved with that as well? I feel like you kind of do it all.
3: Yeah, no, I'm very active with, you know, my other business. And, you know, I'm here to serve underserved communities. I'm here for, you know, the communities that thought they didn't have spaces. And I'm creating those opportunities for these markets. And that's a passion of mine. So I'm blessed to be able to do it in a city that I love so much, the city of Chicago.
33: And we are so excited. And, you know, we're very, very much rooting for you. So, like, you gotta keep this coming. I love it all. Yes. I will plug both in the show notes too for the our episode today. So the Lesbian Social Club and of course Level Sporting Club as well. Before we go, Clarissa, what other ventures do you have up your sleeve, whether it's regarding your two businesses here or maybe other projects you're working on? What else can we expect from you from this year?
3: Yeah, I will say 2026 has been amazing, from throwing the first pitch, you know, with the Cubs, to calling the game for the White Sox. I think the next big thing you can expect is I will be a TED Talk speaker this year in October. I was asked to be on TED Talks.
33: Nice.
3: I'm honored. Yes, honored and excited. That'll be in October. So 2026 just keeps getting better and better for me.
33: Congratulations. That's so incredible.
3: Thank you.
33: I love it. Clarissa Flores, thank you for being here with us today. We really appreciate you.
3: Thank you, Paulina.
4: 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The most competitive basketball league on earth is on CBS this Sunday. Coach Steven Jackson and the DMV Trilogy face off against two-time MVP Michael Beasley and the defending champion Miami 305 in a must-win game for both teams. Then the battle for Texas as Greg Monroe, Coach Nancy Lieberman, and the Dallas Power take on Jonathan Simmons and the Houston Righands. 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
1: Pink Panthers and Zara Larsson kicking off the show is Jason Brown on 103.5 Kiss FM with your Saturday morning tea. And can you believe it? 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Here's Bieber.

favorite Benson Boone music, getting you ready for the show. And Hattie's Club is the official pregame spot for anything at the Allstate Arena, so make sure you check them out and have an amazing time at the show. Here's Bruno Mars.

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Now, I just know we are all going to be outside this weekend. The weather is nice. We could be outside on patios. And if you're putting a little bit too much on that credit card, don't you worry, girl. 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

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The Fred Show is back Monday morning, 7:10. We have a brand new waiting by the phone. And all I got to say is this one is crazy. Okay? 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Here's Taylor. I had a

We are less than a week away from Lollapalooza. So make sure you are staying in tune with us on the air, on 103.5 KISS FM, on all socials. 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All thanks to Blue Cross and Blue Shield of Illinois. 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

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Here's Sabrina.

That is such a good song when you're on a walk. It's on my walking playlist. Ariana Grande, Hate That I Made You Love Me on 103.5 Kiss FM. I'm Jason Brown with your Saturday morning tea. Have you guys seen this video going viral of Johnny Depp popping out at Comic-Con dressed as Ebenezer Scrooge? He looks unrecognizable. I put it up on the website for you to check out. Fred Show.

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We have a brand new case hitting Kiki's court. 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
1: 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It's called Edge of the Earth on 103.5 Kiss FM. I'm Jason Brown with your Saturday morning tea. And a long list of stars that are getting stars on the Hollywood Walk of Fame came out this week. Pedro Pascal, of course. Daddy Carol G, who is here tonight. Lisa Kudrow is getting one. Dakota and Elf

93.5 Kiss FM. It's Jason Brown with your Saturday morning tea, and it's time for my favorite time of the week, my certified bop of the week, where I get to play a song that maybe you haven't heard in a minute. And this song was featured in one of our throwback dance parties on the Fred Show this week, and it's been in my head

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I could

Hot Girl is international. Lotto did a pop-up this week in London, and the fans went nuts. 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

$2,000 in the Chauvin Shelly Showdown Monday morning at 7:45. Right after that, Chica's going to sold out Ariana Grande. We'll tell you how to win. 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
1: It's 103.5 Kiss FM. If you're heading to Benson Boone tonight, the official pregame spot is Hattie's Club. It is just across the parking lot of the Allstate Arena. They have amazing pizza deals. They're going to be playing all your favorite Benson Boone hits, and it is just a cool, vibey place to hang out. So check out Hattie's Club if you are on your way to see Benson tonight and have an amazing time at the show. Here's Panic at the Disco.

obsessed with that song, Olivia Rodrigo, Drop Dead. And I remember seeing her at Lollapalooza last year and got chills when she did it, Driver's License. It was a healing moment for sure. And there are going to be so many amazing moments this year at Lollapalooza starting Thursday. Wow, I can't believe it's here already. And we're going to have all the interviews, performances, highlights, all the backstage tea. So make sure you're following at 103.5 Kiss FM on all the social media. And keep us on your radio because we're going to be keeping you up to date with everything going on. All thanks to Blue Cross and Blue Shield of Illinois. 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

Chicago. How we feeling today? It's Brady stepping in. If you're getting that adulting done and out of the way on a Saturday morning, I'm very proud of you. Those Target runs, you know, you got to do them. You end up spending more than you expected, but still has to happen. Taylor Swift getting us going first. This is I Knew It, I Knew You. 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

quick special shout out to Hattie's Club in Rosemont last night. Came out and we did a Benson Boone pregame party, gave away Last Chance tickets to, and it was packed. We had a blast. The drinks and the food were amazing. Thank you to everybody who came through. It's Kiss

mass hysteria about Ariana Grande. Sold out tickets. People are going crazy. They're losing their minds, Jason. Yes. And Chica's going on Monday. Woo! Sold out Ariana Grande tickets at 7.

That's Olivia Dean, who you gotta thank. Gonna be one of the show stealers next weekend. Lollapalooza 2026. Countdown is on, man. It's finally here. And we're gonna be there broadcasting.

Day coming in Chicago in just a couple weeks. And I'm telling you right now, 3 sold out shows at the United Center is not easy to do. You got to be a special talent, and Ari's one of those. And we got your last chance at tickets all week long. Have us up 3 chances a day. Ariana tickets, 7:55, 10:55 a.m., 4:55 p.m. Let's say it again so you can write it down. 7:55, 10:55 a.m., 4:55 p.m. Ariana tickets Monday on KISS FM.

the city of Chicago than I have in the last 24 hours, and it's going to continue because all weekend, the Savannah Bananas are taking over Wrigley Field. Three sold-out games going on the north side. And also WNBA All-Star Weekend at the three-point contest last night. Shout out to AZ Fudd for doing her thing at the United Center. 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

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Right after that, Chica's going to sold out Ariana Grande. We'll tell you how to win Kinky's Court, Waiting by the Phone, and more. 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

Time for me to bust on out of here. Enjoy the weekend. If you're going to Hillary Duff tomorrow, by the way, I'll see you in Tinley Park. Make sure you say hi. Excited for that. More excited than I probably should be. Enjoy whatever you got going on with the one and only Bella's up next. Have fun this afternoon. Stay safe and keep us up. 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

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And this is all thanks to Live Nation.

wonderful weekend. Olivia Rodrigo was spotted with a new man, and it's a complete 180 from her last boyfriend. And we have to talk about it. I've got more info on that after Bruno Mars.

0: There's mass hysteria about Ariana Grande. Sold out tickets. People are going crazy. 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

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Right after that, Chica's going to sold out Ariana Grande. 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
1: 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Fans are speculating who will be performing during the Super Bowl halftime show next year. I've got more on that after Ariana Grande.

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Bella here, and I am having a problem with my friends. 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They're like, Bella, how can we go see Ariana Grande? I don't have tickets, but 103.5 KISS FM is hooking you up with your

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Kylie Kelce, or the Queen of Philadelphia, as people like to call her, went on her Not Gonna Lie podcast and addressed Taylor and Travis's wedding. I've got more on

0: mass hysteria about Ariana Grande. Sold out tickets. People are going crazy. They're losing their minds, Jason.
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0: And Chica's going on Monday.
1: Woo!
0: 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If you beat her in 5 questions, you get paid. Waiting by the phone is new. Why did somebody get ghosted? And more. It's The Fred Show Monday morning, 5 to 10 on 103.5 KISS FM.

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$1,000 bucks in the Showbiz Shelly Showdown Monday morning at 7:45. Right after that, Chica's going to sell that Ariana Grande. We'll tell you how to win. Kiki's Court waiting by the phone and more. The Fred Show Monday morning, 5, 8 to 10 on 103.5 KISS FM and anytime all weekend on the iHeart app. Search for The Fred Show on demand.

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1: 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My cousin's actually in town, so we're going to go play tourists in the city. 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

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Ariana Grande. Ariana Grande coming to United Center August 5th. We've got your tickets. Just be here Monday morning, 7:55 with the Fred Show. That's your first chance to win.

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Whenever you book a trip, hotels, planes, you get your PTO request approved, you just checked out. Not going to be productive with anything. That's exactly where I'm feeling. You won't get me to do anything.

0: 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Sold out tickets. People are going crazy. They're losing their minds, Jason.
1: Yes.
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0: 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If you beat her in 5 questions, you get paid. Waiting by the phone is new. Why did somebody get ghosted? And more. 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

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I don't know if you see pictures that he's posting from this tour he's on. Just a put-in-your-pocket kind of man. So cute. I'm going to carry him around.

feel like Teddy Swims is all-encompassing. He's always around. He's always doing something. On tour now, I think. Giving us new music, too. This is called Mr. Know-It-All. 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

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I need to know what the hell is wrong with her and why is the same thing wrong with me? 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

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Right after that, Chica's going to sold out Ariana Grande. 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

It's 103.5 KISS FM, Chicago's number one hit music station. Going to get you into all the summer shows. That's our mission this summer. I'll tell you how to win Ariana Grande tickets after Doja Cat, Chicago's number one hit music station. Yeah.

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Why am I out here, like, waiting for summer to start? Something about it just feels like summer hasn't actually started yet. You get what I'm saying? Does that make sense?

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Me. I knew this was going to happen. 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I could

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2: Hey, familia, what's going on? Welcome to the show. 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Stevie Wonder has everyone talking. Don Omar shares a powerful personal update you don't want to miss. And I have all the details of our iHeartRadio Fiesta Latina 2026. 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